0: what the community has questions about. So, like Nikki said, we have 4 T-shirts that we can give to our callers.
1: Well, thank you for joining me here today. February is Teen Dating Violence Awareness Month. Can you explain what teen dating violence is and how common it is in our community?
0: Thank you for the question, Nikki. Yes, not only is teen dating violence a national problem, but we all are aware that it's hitting us here at home also. And the teen population is who we want to inform that having a healthy relationship should not include having to deal with constant control. So the whole idea about teen dating violence is about power and control. So if you're being coerced or if you're being intimidated to do things that you're most likely it is the intimate partner who is inflicting this power and control over their significant other.
1: Okay, so can you tell us some of the different forms of abuse?
0: So there is like financial, someone can demand or expect some monetary control over another person. It can also be emotional, where they make others to feel that they're not important. Physical violence, causing bodily harm. And also, isolation is also another one, where they can keep you from engaging with family or friends. So it's just about maintaining control over a lot of aspects of, you know, having another person to be independent and not to make their own personal choices.
1: Yeah, wow. That is a lot of information to kind of take in. Do you feel that the coalition is seeing social media being one of the forms of teen dating violence?
0: Absolutely, because, you know, we can all recognize that we have even young toddlers who are already experiencing the technology, and if we don't encourage our children to be socially engaged, I think there's a more likelihood that they'll be a target or a victim of someone who can use the social media to intimidate that person, because, you know, we as humans, we're not, I think it's in our DNA that we need these social interactions to become aware of how we can confront when we get upset with one another, how we can take care of those problem-solving situations. So if we don't have those experiences, those healthy interactions, we're more susceptible to become a target or become a victim.
1: Yeah, so what ages are you all seeing that it starts at? is it high school or is it even lower than high school that this the teen dating violence starts happening?
0: It's hard to pinpoint what age because, you know, it really depends on the family dynamics. How we conversate with our children, how we model the healthy behaviors, but, you know, and here locally it's hard to get handle on the statistics, but we are aware that, you know, that these are the issues that are being the staff at the high schools, the elementary schools are being challenged with. So if you can just look at the age levels, I'm sure that I'm not gonna put a number to the statistics, but you know, we can see kids as young as third grade, I can already exhibiting signs that they're engaging in a more personal relationship.
1: Wow, so you're talking about family dynamics. We all know that learning behaviors start at home, and how can parents set strong examples of healthy relationships at home for their teens?
0: Well, there's a lot of things that I feel are important in the child's development. And, you know, I was raised in a multi-generational home, and I can see that there are some benefits, but, you know, it depends on how the adults interact and engage with one another, how they approach different situations, and especially how they involve their children in the day-to-day tasks. Because, you know, there's some places that where, you know, it's only a verbally aggressive way that they'll make demands to have the children complete chores. But the way I feel is really important is that if you work alongside your child and do the tasks that need to get done at home, the chores, you know, I'm going to share this in Hopi because I believe that's really the foundation part of why Haknawas di Bas Aotutap Langwa, because remember, our children are developing, they're learning as how the adults are modeling to them. Buitam sutset pangkahwanga, suminangwa, naminangwa, navaskatsi, isosoy, itakwilta, and especially all the cultural events that itam hihita yet, ang hintakwisa, hita ovi, itam itatimoy, katsiya may hongvilal waka ovi, put itam tenatya wis ngusutsep, So I feel, you know, these cultural values really are the foundations of how we nurture our kids and how they're going to take that learning to build it into their own life practices. So that's my perspective.
1: Mm-hmm. That's cool. Do you feel that we're straying away from those teachings Do you feel that we can bring that back into the home and teach our children how to be as Hopi?
0: I feel that we still have individuals in our communities who I can identify these strengths in, but you know, we don't have a choice, but we have to learn how to balance between the work day, you know, having to be financially stable, but you know, it can be done, you know. We just need our adults to be good role models. We just need to learn, regain how to be patient with our kids. And you know, there are cultural taboos that I'm not going to get into, but I think, you know, those are things that we really have to rethink. You know, pai hakim mo'y amu mi pangkah wang hakim ahoy yurik yat na wawayat pupiu momikwat hoyoyoy kuyang mo. You know, then that's kind of why, you know, and it's like self-reflection.
1: Mm-hmm.
0: You reflect on the practices that you're, and what you see that's not working, and just see how you can adjust and take it forward. And that's the whole concept behind our Hopi Tewa Women's Coalition, is we work to build on these cultural values, to try to educate and bring awareness of a lot of these violences which impact the women who are the mothers and grandmothers. And if our mothers and grandmothers aren't healthy, you know, that breaks that healthy environment.
1: Yeah, so we, as mothers, we have to take care of ourselves in order for the family to prosper as well. So, if you're just joining us, you're listening to KUII Coffee Talk, and our guest today is Jolene Lomayektiwa of the Hopi Tewa Women's Coalition to End Abuse. And today we're discussing teen dating violence, as February is the month to spread this awareness. If you have any questions or want to join the conversation, give us a call at 928-738-5505, and we'll answer your calls at the end of the show. And we have some incentives if you call and get your questions in. All right, so let's just go back to our conversation here. We really didn't discuss warning signs, so I kind of want to get into the warning signs of teen dating violence that our parents, our grandparents, even with caregivers, what should we be aware of? What kind of warning signs should we be on the lookout for?
0: Warning signs should be when they start isolating themselves, or not feeling emotionally, not being present, and not taking care of themselves, like hygiene, eating, or even just interacting with others. So those are the red flags that I feel are critical to be mindful of.
1: Are like outbursts kind of another warning sign?
0: Yes, just the mood swings. Mm-hmm. Yeah, like maybe feeling okay for a while and then being angry and, mm-hmm. you know, verbally aggressive. So those are also warning signs.
1: How can we, let's see, how can we get them out of a situation? What are some ways that we can help our youth if they are in those types of situations? Well, pertaining to the coalition, is there any programs or help that the coalition can assist with?
0: So we do have our Hopi Tribe victim. Before I go into that, I want to mention that Hopi Tewa Women's Coalition to End Abuse is not a direct service program, But we do support our local partner programs who do the actual work with the victims. So like I was begin that the Hopi Victim Services at the who's located, I believe they're been located at the Tawa Obi site, and also the Hopi Domestic Violence Program, who is housed at the former tribal courts complex. Mm-hmm. So those are the local programs that, but like if you want to contact our program who do the actual work with the victims. So like I was begin that the Hopi Victim Services at the who's located, I believe they're been located at the Tawa Obi site, and also the Hopi

0: Quartz Complex. Mm-hmm. So those are the local programs that, but like if you want to contact our program, we can direct you to one of the service providers locally. But we do have access to resources, the tip lines that they can, if they don't want to disclose or talk with someone, person to person, they can use the tip lines. So the resource that can be accessed or picked up at our office at the Hopi Tewa Women's Coalition's office.
1: Okay, ask Goli for making that clarification that you're more of like an informational hub and a support system to the other programs like the Hopi domestic violence. And
0: to add to that, you know, we do provide the trainings. We can support others with the communications, like maybe creating information things, or so we don't just have access to the resources, but we do also can bring presentations to the communities. We can provide trainings on various topics. So it's best to reach out to our staff to get the scope of what we can do.
1: Yeah, I know the coalition does book clubs and like sewing creation projects. Is that available to our local youth, girls?
0: Yes, those are some of the activities that we do. We have a schedule for the Connect, Renew, Create, where we invite the general public to come and we share crafting sessions, and as well as you know sometimes we'll share a meal, or we'll share a meal with them and talk about how things are and what kind of things we can focus on in the communities. And also the book club is starting February 18th. The registration has opened, and we do have a limited slots or spaces. So get on the HTWCEA website or sign up to become a member, because that is a member perk.
1: Oh, okay.
0: So the book club is a member perk, and we encourage others to join the membership and help us to target some of these issues within our communities.
1: Yeah, I can only imagine the conversations that that come up in your groups and your sewings, and they must be of much help and powerful to some of our women that may need it at the time. So I want to thank you for offering those to our women here. Are there certain teens who may be of at higher risk for experiencing dating violence?
0: I believe that anyone can be susceptible.
1: Mm-hmm.
0: But I think the stability in the family is what really can lead to these situations. If at least there's parameters or boundaries that are established for our young people, I think that's a good thing, you know. And I know it always has to do with the power and control dynamic. If like more likely, what I can observe is that parenting has changed in our day now, that the children are more friends to their parents than, so the adult modeling,

0: how to balance, you know, mm-hmm. what you can see is just being a friend to your child, encouraging them or allowing to do, allowing them to, I guess, experience some of these negative things is what can contribute.
1: Mm-hmm. How would one address situations where a teen is both a victim and maybe a perpetrator of dating violence? Do you think is there legal recourse here on Hopi?
0: Right now, I believe that's a big focus with the Hopi Kewa Women's Coalition mm-hmm. to work on building that partnership, building that system where we can support the victim. But mm-hmm. if you're talking about individuals being both the victim and the perpetrator, because, you know, learned habits become a cycle.
1: Mm-hmm.
0: If they're being victimized, there's a high likelihood that they'll become a perpetrator as well.
1: Mm-hmm. Maybe not soon, or like rather later in life, maybe too.
0: Yeah.
1: So, what inspired you to work in this field, and what keeps you motivated?
0: I came into this line of work initially as an educator. Mm-hmm. I taught in the local elementary schools, and I trained through the Hopi Education Department under Itaza Zayamo Pehya, which was a cohort that trained Hopi individuals for Hopi teaching positions.
1: Mm-hmm.
0: And so that's where I became aware that, you know, our children really do need a lot of foundational skills because, you know, we're having to balance the lifestyles of the being financially stable,
1: mm-hmm.
0: And sometimes, you know, that leads our kids to have to find other individuals to provide the care for them. So once I transitioned from the education field, I was working with behavioral health, also as a member, an outreach coordinator, talking to substance misuse, raising awareness on the issues that stem from substance misuse. And so it just was a good fit for me to become part of the coalition that focuses on issues of violence against women, mm-hmm. because, you know, I'm a mom, I'm a grandma, and, you know, I can see now that, you know, it is and has always been an issue. And now it helps me to recognize that, you know, our parents, our grandparents weren't immune from all of this mm-hmm. too. So, you know, I mean, I speak from a line of strong women who dealt with some struggles, but, you know, I'm hoping that, you know, I gained something from them
1: mm-hmm.
0: to become an example for my kids. But, you know, sometimes it doesn't always turn out that way.
1: Yeah, I can feel that motherly love from you. It's a vibe. I can feel from you. But, yeah, all your hard work, you know, it doesn't go unnoticed. Is what I'm trying to say.
0: Thank you.
1: I want to thank you for your advocacy for our kids and our parents. You know, it's it's passed down through generations, and it's hard to be a generational cycle breaker. And, you know, I'm hoping that's what we're trying to accomplish here in our conversation today and days moving forward, is to break those generational traumas. And hopefully that one day our people will be strong enough to stand on their own and not go through these issues anymore and decrease the numbers of statistics. So we're kind of wrapping up our show today. Let's talk about the community really quickly. What are some steps that the community can take to spread awareness about teen dating violence to ensure that our youth is supported?
0: Well, what I feel, you know, I know we're always saying, well, this program or this organization should be the one to do something for us.
1: Mm-hmm.
0: We're always saying it's somebody else's problem. But we have to really stand firm, is what I think, in our own homes first. Create the conversation, you know. I'm going to reflect back for a second, with what I feel was important for me was that we all sat and ate together at the table, and that's where the conversations began. You know, how was your day? Hita, umpu, au, mamatsi, or like just exchange, being real personal with one another. I think that is where we need to begin. But, you know, I know our community administrations can only do so much. But if we can work with our communities to establish and to make requests like what we're trying to involve our memberships to do is help us build a system in the communities where it can support near families.
1: Mm-hmm.
0: So, I mean, we're here. We really truly want to work with our stakeholders because, you know, if our families aren't healthy, our communities are not. So we want to build healthy families and healthy communities.
1: Right. Yeah, so again, it all stems from home and from even within our own selves to make that first step to want to be okay and to want to be healthy. And let's see if we have any callers. All right, so we have a comment from Hongvi. And Hongvi says, violence is kahopi. It's not how Hopi is supposed to be. So that's coming from Hongvi, our loyal listener.
0: Oh, thank you, Hongvi, for that.
1: Yeah, but looks like he's the only one that called in and voiced his comment here. But if there's not any more, we'll wrap up the show today in the conversation. So we've learned how teen dating violence is an issue that impacts our kids here on Hopi, and it's a hard thing to digest and exactly. Take in, and because it's our kids are bastante higeta, they're very valuable and we want the best for them. So, you know, talk to your kids about violence and have those conversations at home, at the dinner table, and connect with our kids, because I think that's the only way that that we're gonna learn these values is at home and coming from our parents, our grandparents. Mm-hmm. So I highly encourage everyone to speak to their kids. If you don't have any last words, we can.
0: Well, I just want to encourage everyone, you know, ansa itam sitset bangka hwanga itatim, and see, like, even the program that I train under, itata saya mo pekya, itam songka ime itatim nap, mas amumi yurik yani panyakak yimutang namutang somutang puhikis haki wimyat wimnat itamput au tuat hongvi hongvi totin ame au tukun tote ita timue mengam hongvi katsiya me hongvi totani.
1: Yes, Kweli. So we have one more comment from a listener. She says, you know, you can have a good son or daughter, but sometimes it happens with peer pressure. So that's another form is peer pressure that we probably see in our kids, is that pressure that comes from others. And, you know, we always want to fit in somewhere. So... So thank you to our callers for calling in and submitting your concerns and your comments. We all play a role in breaking the cycle of violence and creating a safer, more supportive environment, not just for ourselves, but for our teens, our kids, our elders, our parents. So I want to thank you, Jolene, and the Hopi Tewa Women's Coalition for reaching out and joining us today and educating our listeners. So those of you tuning in, if you have questions or need more information, you may visit the Hopi Tewa Women's Coalition website at htwcea.org or by calling them at 928-737-9000. You may also catch the Encore Show on KUYI's Weekend Rewind on Saturdays and Sundays at 11 a.m. and 5 p.m. And this has been Nikki Kumaintiwa, and I'm signing off from KUYI Coffee Talk, where we highlight programs and people creating an impact on Hopi. Thank you for joining us, and stay tuned for more conversations that inspire and uplift our community. And until next time, take care of yourselves and take care of one another. Asquali.
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mighty long time, but I'm here to tell you, there's something else. The afterworld. A world of never-ending happiness. You can always see the sun.

那个大王红娘养后辈嘛，就讲不叫我啊，送我帮啊，那个些咯。我们一家都讲 KUYI 好了啦，那六十那做个不收家。

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But I understand why. See, it's burning me to hold on to this. I know this is something I gotta do, but that don't mean I want to. What I'm trying to say is that I love you. I feel like this is coming to an end, and it's better for me to

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0: Hey, this is Chris Kane from the Chris Kane Trio. We got
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0: 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We're from White River, Arizona, and we appreciate you guys. Thank you.

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world and galaxy. Back to reality, done with geniality. Been so long, now I'm full of bestiality. Master bars, cause I'm bad with my vocabulary. Don't be tripping, cause we in different categories. We keep it real, y'all kicking it like a phony. 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Most of causes me to go mad. M-A-double-D, do you really understand? 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Most of the

0: My name is Tamedu from Kingston, Jamaica, and you guys are listening to KUYIOP Radio. Big up the OP crew.
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1: 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It's a public service of Northern Arizona University. 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It's 5 o'clock.
2: This is about whether the Fed will be able to continue to set interest rates based on evidence and economic conditions, or whether instead directed by political pressure or intimidation.
3: Federal Reserve Chair Jerome Powell pushes back on a Justice Department probe of the central bank.
4: It's Monday, January 12th, and this is All Things Considered from NTR News.
3: I'm Rob Schmitz.
4: And I'm Juana Summers. The death toll is soaring in Iran amid a government crackdown on demonstrators. Will President Trump order military action against Tehran?
5: We're looking at it very seriously. The military is looking at it. And we're looking at some very strong options.
3: Also, conservative groups have led talking points on aging and shrinking populations. Now some liberal scholars say it's time to offer progressive solutions.
6: If progressives don't want to talk about it and self-censor, etc., then no one is going to talk about things that might impact progressives.
4: Now news.
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Yay.

0: This is Chris Kane from the Chris Kane Trio. We got
1: Lady Crow from the Chris Kane Trio.
0: And Liam Baja from the Chris Kane Trio.
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0: Hopi Public Radio. We're from White River, Arizona, and we appreciate you guys. Thank you.

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0: My name is Robbie Nitro, and I play the guitar.
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2: 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Rock up.

What's up, everybody? This is Chad with the band Hemlock from Las Vegas here. I hope you all are having a great day because you are listening to KUYI 88.1 FM Hopi Radio and KUYI LP Upper Moncopi 89.1 FM streaming online at KUYI.net, your Native American public radio station program of the Hopi Foundation. 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We love you guys. Hemlock.

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turns slowly. It's hard to say that I'd rather stay awake when I'm asleep, because my dreams are bursting.

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And I just want to say thank you very much for having me out here. Meek Witch.

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We were told that we would see America come and go. 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

0: a giggle and a talk lost. 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
1: What's that, honey?
0: Take
1: a little pick you up at 8, and don't be late. 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

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hey, hey, hey, hey, hey, hey, hey, hey, hey, hey, hey, hey, hey, hey, hey, hey, hey, hey, hey, hey, hey, hey, hey, hey, hey, hey, hey, hey, hey, hey, hey, hey, hey, hey, hey, hey, hey, hey, hey, hey, 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

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And I just want to say thank you very much for having me out here. Meek Witch.

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2: 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Additionally, some information provided in this segment may have already occurred or changed since the original recording. 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
2: Please note that this is a previously recorded segment. 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Additionally, some information provided in this segment may have already occurred or changed since the original recording. 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
3: KUYI listeners, welcome to KUYI House Call Show with the Hopi Wellness Center, where we bring great discussion and information to all listeners on ways to promote and create a healthier self and healthy community. We want to empower individuals and the community to develop healthier routines and habits in their lives through positive behavioral changes that reduce risk of developing chronic disease and creating small changes can be impactful. I'm your House Calls host, Sandra Ova. I am with Diabetes Prevention Coordinator at the Hopi Wellness Center. Today's show, we will be speaking with Sharon and discussing about meal planning on a budget. We would like to welcome our guests. Let me have her introduce herself and how they are associated with the Hopi community.
4: Good afternoon, everyone. My name is Sharon Mariano. I am the diabetes prevention educator down at the Hopi Wellness Center. So basically my role is educating the community about diabetes prevention within the community. So dealing with the school age children and the elders as well. And then also hosting different camps throughout the year and different programs as well. But that's my role.
3: And welcome again. Okay, so today we're going to be talking about meal planning on a budget. So with food prices rising, families feel it every time they walk into the grocery store. Meals that once felt manageable suddenly cost more than expected. Particularly, it can become a challenge for those who have a fixed or limited income. Eating healthy, affordable, home-cooked meals is not impossible and very much doable. It is about finding the time and energy to meal plan within your budget and buying food that won't go to waste. So my first question, Sharon, is what are the first steps to consider for meal planning?
4: So your first steps you guys want to consider for meal planning is to define your goals and your preferences. So with that, choosing a recipe and why you are meal planning. So for example, you guys want to eat healthier, you guys want to save time and reduce food waste, but you guys want to be more realistic and specific, saying something like, I want to cook dinner at home for the whole week, and then rather than saying, I just want to eat healthier. Of course, setting realistic time frame. So starting off slow and small, planning for at least a week or two at a time, then adding more days onto it. This just helps you guys to become, or helps you guys from becoming overwhelmed and helps you guys build that rhythm into it. Creating that menu, so identifying meals you want to repeat weekly, like say pasta night, stir fry night. This just helps you guys save time and money. Then it just helps you guys shop easier in more of a like a bulky way. Inspiration, not information, inspiration. So there's different ways you guys can gather inspiration from. So there's cookbooks, recipes, blogs. Pinterest has some great inspiration as well. It just gives you guys ideas that can fit your guys' goals and preferences, like making theme nights or something. Like, of course, the famous Taco Tuesday, so things like that. Making that or building that weekly menu as well, just deciding what you guys want for breakfast, lunch, dinner, and then, of course, adding in snacks as well. your shopping list, organizing a list, of course. So this one, you guys want to try organizing it into sections. So saying all your dry products in one section, your like your meats, your vegetables into another section instead of going all over in the store, making it more, you guys running around more. So it's going to help you guys save time. Also, another way is prepping your ingredients. So once you guys buy your all your produce, everything, prepping it maybe that Sunday, which would be easier than rather than doing it into the week or that evening of when you guys are going to make that meal. So just prepping it Sunday all together, bagging them, writing, labeling them on your, what do they call it, Ziploc bags, freezing it, everything like that, so it's all ready to go for the week. With these small steps, they can help you guys save time, money, and be less stressful.
3: Awesome. So I can hear you when you talk about having that shopping list and then I guess choosing the store that you always go to so you know the layout of the store, because that temptation when you're going up and down the aisles, you're throwing things in your cart that aren't even on your shopping list or maybe not even the plan for the week. And so I can attest to that, that does happen. So great tip, Sharon. So next question is, what is some store-bought tips that actually save money? Yes, you did share that it's going to help us save money. So give us them tips.
4: Tips that can help you guys save that money in the stores. So it would be, of course, signing up for those loyalty programs or those membership cards like Cry, Safeway, Bashes, Sam's Club. They all have those memberships. Also, just from using your memberships at those stores, you can earn cash rewards back. So you get points or dollars added back to your card, like at Sam's, and then that money can go towards like your next purchase if you choose to use it. So things like that helps you guys save money. Also, making that list and then you guys want to check your pantries and your refrigerators, making sure what you guys already have so you don't have to go and rebuy the same thing. So that can help. Shopping during off-peak hours. So during those times, go in when you're not feeling rushed when shopping. So this can help reduce stress and allow yourself to compare prices and of course, helping you guys from not making those impulsive buys, like adding on like maybe a bag of Doritos or something like that. Also, these stores nowadays, they all have digital coupons. I haven't seen any of the newspaper coupons lately, but digital coupons are now in the era, so using those can help you guys save money as well. Buying the store brand products. So these ones, they taste just like the same as the name brand, so that great value, what do you call it, Spam, tastes just like the name brand Spam. There's no difference. So just those things, buying the store brand, they're all the same and taste the same too. Of course, avoiding the marker up prepared foods, so like your meats that are already cut up, sliced, marinated, things like that. Just try getting like it whole and then doing it yourself. It tends to cost a little bit cheaper than those ones that are already sliced up and all. Comparing the prices from store to store. So this one actually works and helps you guys save money. So say Safeway has meat that's a little bit more than fries. So you rather go with the fries price rather than the Safeway. So just comparing those prices. And then using cashback apps like one, like the Fetch Rewards. So this cashback app, the Fetch, helps you guys earn cashback on your grocery purchases. So it can be roughly up to $20 a month if you guys use this app as well. You guys would just scan your receipt or take a picture of your receipt, and then that's how you get cashback rewards. Mainly sticking to your guys' weekly menu as well. So planning what you guys plan for the week, just stick to that menu, those ingredients, get those things. So these are just some ways that can help you guys save money as well.
3: All right. Thank you, Sharon, for that. So if you are just joining us, you are listening to KUII House Calls with the Hopi Wellness Center. And our guest today is Sharon Mariano discussing meal planning on a budget. So we'll go ahead and go on with the show. So next question is, what is the 5-4-3-2-1 food guide you can use for meal prepping?
4: So the 5-4-3-2-1 food guide for meal prepping is actually a simple and structured approach to your weekly grocery shopping and meal planning, like to help you guys buy a balanced mix of foods without making those impulsive buys. So I didn't really know what this was either, this method, until I had to look it up, and then I was like, okay, I get it now. So, of course, this method is just to help you guys make those healthy eating easier, reduce the food waste, and keep your grocery trips more focused. So, it's called the 5-4-3-2-1. So each number is represents a set quantity of specific number for the food group that you'll buy for the week. So, for instance, the number 5 means vegetables. So 5 vegetables can be either spinach, carrots, bell peppers, cucumbers, tomatoes, vegetables. The number 4 is pertaining to your fruits. So apples, oranges, berries, grapes, whatever you choose. The number 3 goes to proteins. So chicken, beans, steak, those things. The number 2 goes towards your carbohydrates or also your grains. So that can be your rice, whole wheat bread, or maybe pasta, things like that. Then the number 1 would represent a treat item. So this one you can get chips or chocolate, something like that. So that's your 5-4-3-2-1. So, and then also it's useful because it helps with the balanced nutrition, reduces your decision from fatigue, prevents waste, supports healthy habits, and it's flexible as well. So that's the 5-4-3-2-1 method.
3: Yeah, that's making us make wiser choices on the food items that we do buy. Also, it's a simpler way on meal planning, so we get to choose the 5-4-3-2-1, and I'm hoping that the number 1 stays 1 treat. Yeah. don't change that to a 5. And then it also saves us money, like Sharon mentioned earlier about the steps in meal planning, is that we just go with the flow. Well, we don't meal plan, we don't have a set schedule on what we're going to eat during the weeks, and a lot of times we cook a lot and then we have leftovers too. There's times that we do have those, so I feel that you can create another meal from maybe we had chicken, maybe we can have chicken tacos or something the next night, incorporating more vegetables into those meals. That will help with getting all the numbers that you mentioned in this guide that we can utilize. So what do you tell someone who believes that eating healthy costs more than buying processed foods? Because that's something that we go to where we have a fast-paced life where it's not all the time that we can cook a meal at home, and you'll drive by a place and get takeout. So what is something you tell someone?
4: So something I would tell someone, that healthy eating it's not always true, I guess. So because like healthy eating can be cheaper if you just think smart and shop smart. So it can be cheap. Okay, but it just depends on how you measure it, I guess, when you're shopping, like you're weighing your stuff, choosing frozen products and canned, because you can still get the benefits from it, just like fresh produce as well. So frozen, canned, they all have the same nutrients in it as well. Of course, seasonal items, getting items that's during the season time, those items. But all in all, it's healthy eating doesn't have to be expensive. You just got to focus on the produce or the items that are low, but that's going to help you guys in the long run as well, and what's your guys' goals that you're looking towards as one or as a family or, yeah. But so healthy eating can be cheap, you guys.
3: Okay, thank you for that, Sharon. And yeah, it can be. And I think one of the pluses too is starting your own garden. Growing your own foods could be another way to ease the cost. So that's good information. And so next question I have for you is, what are common meal planning mistakes?
4: So the common meal planning mistakes can include things like you guys not checking your pantry or fridge beforehand. Or ignoring your weekly schedule that you guys already planned out for the week. Also, choosing recipes that are too complicated or time-consuming. I know we all want to try that fancy recipe, but is it worth your time, or do you have enough time to make it, actually? Maybe on the weekend, but not during the week, because I know we're all busy. Also, not planning for leftovers, so you have leftovers, like Sandra mentioned, chicken or something. You can always make chicken tacos or chicken salad or chicken enchiladas, something that would help you guys plan for leftovers. Also, improper storage. So when you guys have leftovers, you guys don't properly store it well after, then it goes to waste, of course. So those are some common mistakes as well. And then I guess another one would be not getting input from your family or your kids or whoever you live with in the household on what they want to have for dinner for the week. Because if you don't get their opinion, then if they don't like what you cook, then they're not going to eat it, right? But we always tell them, eat it, you might like it. But of course, there's some people that aren't going to eat it, and just the amount of food that you guys made is just going to go to waste. Also, repeating the same meals, of course, that can get a little boring at times, and then you're not going to want to eat it. And then, of course, not prepping your ingredients beforehand. So just those common meal planning mistakes. But of course, you guys can avoid them by implementing these little strategies, like checking your fridge and your pantries, involving your family in the meal planning, reducing food waste, prepping beforehand. All of those can help you guys make your meal planning enjoyable and stress-free.
3: All right, so great tips, Sharon. And it's making me think now, too. So one of the biggest things is food waste. So we prep all this food and we probably see it, and that's what we don't want, is to waste food. And then like making those extra trips to the store because we forgot onions or garlic. Or so important that we do make a shopping list and stick to the shopping list. One of the other tips too is don't go grocery shopping when you're hungry, because that's when you start throwing everything in your cart and then they're like, we didn't even get this. So great information. And so we're winding down to the end of the show, and a lot of the tips that Sharon shared, there are benefits for all this too. And like she did mention, a balanced meal, that's one of the things that's the important thing. And it also helps with, I know there's people that are working on weight, so that helps. It keeps us full. Fruit and vegetables consist of a lot of nutrients, fiber, so those are things that we want to eat to stay full. Also promoting heart health. Fiber, again, plays a big part of it. We do have health disparities like high blood pressure, high cholesterol. Those are some things that we can, it benefits those health disparities that we do face. And then it encourages us to try new foods too. And that, I think one of the big things is trying new foods, because not everybody eats onions, you know? And then how do we sneak it in there? And then like even the littles, some of them don't like vegetables. So trying new ways, maybe even smoothies, trying your vegetables in smoothies. That's another tip that you can utilize. So this is Sandra Ova, and we'll be signing off on KUI House Calls with the Hopi Wellness Center. I just wanted to ask Sharon if she has any last minute tips or words of encouragement to the listeners today.
4: No, I think I gave you guys some good information, hopefully, and you guys will stick to what I told you guys. But yeah, so remember, you guys, check your pantries, your fridge, the 5-4-3-2-1 method. Don't go over the number one fun treat for yourself. But that's pretty much it.
3: Okay, so thank you for KUII for allowing us this opportunity. 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So again, thank you for this opportunity, and you have a great time grocery shopping. Thank you.
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This is Chad with the band Hemlock from Las Vegas here. I hope you all are having a great day because you are listening to KUYI 88.1 FM Hopi Radio and KUYILP Upper Moncopy 89.1 FM streaming online at KUYI.net, your Native American public radio station program of the Hopi Foundation. 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We love you guys. Hemlock.

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Hello, this is Robert Mirabal, and you're listening to KUI 88.1 FM. 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KUI is a project of the Hopi Foundation. Did you know that? Bisumuyayon ng Hopi ay matuina.

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2: 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I'm your host, Brian Humitua, and thank you for joining us today. 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Because healing begins when we listen, learn, and support one another. Today's show focuses on the often unheard stories of family members whose lives have been affected by addiction and how hope, healing, and recovery can transform families. I am pleased to welcome CJ, Tara, and Trish. Before we begin, let's have our guests introduce themselves and what brought them to today's conversation.
3: Hello, my name is CJ Marquez. I'm the youngest of the family, and I am currently in recovery.
4: Hi, my name is Tara Marquez. I am the only sister of the family here because Jared had been here recently. Well, not recently, but he had been here before, and we just wanted to be able to talk about our experiences.
2: Thank you. Welcome.
5: Hello, my name is Trish. I am here with CJ, and I am currently dealing with addiction also.
2: Thank you. Welcome.
6: Yo, Jared Marquez, back again.
2: All right, welcome. So first and foremost, I want to thank you guys for coming because, again, having the courage and the strength to share your experiences is not very easy, especially when you're still in the healing process or if you're healing along the side of family members who are in active addiction. But I think when we become in recovery, there's a lot of things that we do need to conversate around, but sometimes finding the courage and the strength to do so is challenging, right? Especially if we haven't had the spaces to do it. So hopefully this will help you along your journey and then also help somebody else out there. So let's go ahead and start with the first question. So the first question is, can you share what it was like for you to support and live alongside a loved one during their active addiction? And how did that experience affect you and your family?
3: For me personally, having two parents as alcoholics and growing up with siblings and being growing up as an addict myself, it was extremely difficult. And even though we weren't really taught to have how to have a support system, we knew we were family and we loved each other, and that's what kept us tight, and we leaned on each other as much as we could.
2: Thank you.
4: I think for me, I have a different perspective than my brothers because, my parents, we all have the same parents, but they decided to kind of go the route of my parents while we were still young growing up. So I feel like growing up that my point of view was to take care of CJ and make sure that we were good. And then once we got older, I was able to see that, like, our support system was us. Like, we thought we didn't have anybody, but it was us. There wasn't nobody else to depend on. When we went through all the bad times together, we did it. Like, we went through everything together. And a lot of the trauma that we've been through, we laugh about it now because we can't believe that a lot of the crazy things that happened growing up in our home, it was never quiet. So for now that we're adults and our home is quiet, we see that this was the only support we needed to get through it. Sadly, we're just half the family that was able to make it this far. But I think that when I thought I didn't have a support system and CJ thought we didn't have a support system, we had Jared. And Jared thought that when he thought that there was nobody else there, he knew that he had us. So he was always constantly like, family, family, like, we're family. Even when there was times when we were fighting and didn't seem like we were family, that's the only thing that matters. And I think even though our parents didn't give us the great environment to grow up in, they told us that they love us. And that's the one thing that we always do. No matter what, whether we're hanging up the phone, we're leaving for the day, we always tell each other that we love each other. And that's the only thing, I think that's what is the biggest thing that stuck out for, like, my friends growing up. They're like, they thought it was weird that we would tell each other that we would love each other. Mm. But we wouldn't have been able to get through nothing without each other. That's for sure.